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1: And I'm Juana Summers. In Liberia, the government is helping families in extreme poverty by giving them cash.
0: How does that shape relationship dynamics at home?
2: We know that we're giving money to households. We want them to optimize how they spend it while also trying to potentially minimize household conflict.
1: Now news.
3: Live from NPR News in Culver City, California, I'm Dwayne Brown. On Capitol Hill, the Senate Committee on Health held a confirmation hearing for three of the Trump administration's top picks at the Department of Health and Human Services. NPR's Selena Simmons-Duffin has more.
4: President Trump's pick for Surgeon General is Dr. Nicole Sapphire, a radiologist and former Fox News commentator. At the very beginning of the hearing, Chair Bill Cassidy, a Republican from Louisiana who's a physician, challenged Sapphire on the MMR vaccine, which protects against measles.
5: Does it cause autism?
6: I do not believe childhood vaccines cause autism.
4: Cassidy then asked if parents should get their kids vaccinated against measles.
6: The best tool we have to combat these infections, to save the most lives, and to also create population herd immunity is vaccination against the MMR.
4: Those are different positions than that of the man who will be Sapphire's boss if she's confirmed, Health Secretary Robert F. Kennedy Jr., a longtime anti-vaccine activist. Selena Simmons-Duffin, NPR News, Washington.
3: The European Union has invited Canada to become the first associate member of the bloc from Brussels. Terry Schultz reports.
7: The EU and Canada have both been on the receiving end of President Trump's threats and tariffs and have been looking to reduce their dependence on the U.S. Now they'll seek a new relationship with each other, as EU Commission President Ursula von der Leyen offered to create a new status.
8: I would like to work with you on opening the door for Canada to being the first associate member of the European Union.
7: It's not clear exactly what this status will entail or when it might be realized, but von der Leyen mentioned increasing cooperation in manufacturing, tech, defense, the Arctic, minerals, and AI. For NPR News, I'm Terry Schultz in Brussels.
3: Stocks fell on Wall Street after the Fed raised its key interest rate for the first time in 3 years. This is NPR.
9: It's 5:32. You're listening to Northwest Public Broadcasting News. I'm Avery Cooper. A new study from researchers at the University of Washington shows that coyotes are choosing city life over life in the wild. More from KNKX environment reporter Bellamy Palethorpe.
10: Wildlife ecologist Laura Prue estimated the population density of coyotes in two rural study areas in Washington and throughout Seattle. She did this by collecting and analyzing their scat. She was surprised to find that the density was 9 times higher in the city.
11: I think the most important reason is all the food.
10: Based on analysis of their scat, she says the Seattle coyotes consume a diet that's more than twice as diverse as in the rural areas. It includes large amounts of berries and other fruit, and lots of rabbits. But another important factor, Prue says, is that coyotes may feel safer in the urban environment because of the lack of large carnivores like wolves and cougars.
11: And also people in more rural and wild areas often don't like coyotes because they prey on livestock, and so they're a lot more likely to shoot them.
10: The study shows urban coyotes frequent areas with lower densities of humans, and they're less likely to be killed or go hungry than their wild counterparts. I'm Bellamy Palethorpe reporting.
9: Idaho has taken an aggressive approach to rid the Snake River of invasive mussels before they reach the Columbia River, and they say their approach is working. NWPB senior environmental correspondent Courtney Flatt explains.
12: In 2023, Idaho crews found planktonic and adult quagga mussels in the mid-snake. If left unchecked, these invasive mollusks can cause millions of dollars of damage each year. So state and federal agencies have applied different types of copper treatments to kill the mussels. Those treatments are all at safe levels for people. Compared to last year, they've seen a 77% reduction

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2: 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I'm Michael Barbaro. 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
1: This final note on the way out today, which honestly, on a day not involving the Federal Reserve raising rates, might have been higher up in the program. The Census Bureau clued us in this morning to retail sales for August, up a somewhat surprising 1.2%. Surprising because, first of all, as we know, consumers are a tad cranky, and also because those sales were down 0.5% in July. Our media production team includes Brian Allison, John Foki, Montana Johnson, Drew Jostad, Gary O'Keefe, and Charlton Thorpe. Alex Simpson is the manager of media production, and I'm Kai Rizdahl. We will see you tomorrow, everybody. This is APM.
2: I'm Dr. Anthony Leiserwitz, and this is Climate Connections. As the climate warms, Nueces County on the Texas Gulf Coast can expect more extreme heat, floods, and storms. These dangers will imperil people's health. Floods can spread disease, hurricanes can damage hospitals, and heat waves can cause or worsen illness. And people with existing financial and health burdens are often more at risk. During a heat wave, for example, low-income people may not be able to afford air conditioning.
3: So what do they do when we're in triple-digit days, day after day, week after week?
2: Katya Woke of the Water Institute helped create an online map of Nueces County that shows flood risks, air pollution data, poverty levels, disease prevalence, and more for each census tract. 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
3: informed questions to their They can ask more informed questions to their patients about the conditions of
2: education. 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

You just heard baritone Thomas Allen with the Vienna Philharmonic Orchestra performing an excerpt of The Marriage of Figaro by Wolfgang Amadeus Mozart. Beginning the 8 o'clock hour there with a bit of gallant operatic music. This is NWPB Classical. Thank you so much for tuning in. I'm Jed Greenhalge, incredibly thrilled to be spending this Wednesday evening with you. I'll be here to keep you company in between the music all the way up to the midnight hour. And moving right along on that journey, coming up next is some chamber strings literature from Franz Joseph Haydn. A string quartet here, The Joke in E-flat Major, as performed by the Emerson String Quartet.

The Joke in E-flat Major. That's a string quartet by Franz Joseph Haydn in Phobe, as performed by the Emerson String Quartet this evening. And up next, turning attention to the early 20th century here in the United States, it's music by George Gershwin. This is An American in Paris, performed here by the Cincinnati Pops Orchestra.

The Cincinnati Pops Orchestra performing Gershwin's An American in Paris. A work that was first performed back in 1928, inspired by the time Gershwin went to Paris. And up now is a bit of late classical music by Ludwig van Beethoven. Some cello literature from Beethoven's compositional output this evening. This is Cello Sonata No. 5 in D Major. Honor Bijlsma on cello here, joined by Jean Vassimersiel on the forte piano.

0: Honor Bylsma and Jos van Immerseel on cello and forte piano, respectively. That's music by Beethoven, his fifth cello sonata in D major. That is the final cello sonata that Beethoven wrote in his lifetime in 1815.
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Dvorak's Slavonic Dance No. 8, The Furient in G Minor, performed by the Philharmonia Orchestra under the conductive leadership of Andrew Davis. A Czech romantic start to the music of the 9 o'clock hour right here on NWPB Classical. I'm Jed Greenhalgh here with you this evening. Thank you so much for tuning into your local public broadcasting station. Coming up later, you'll hear some chamber strings literature from Felix Mendelssohn, a work that he composed back in the year 1823 when he was only 14 years old. But before that, coming up next is a bit of chamber music from Johannes Brahms. This is a recording of Trio Kelka Shows performing Brahms's Horn Trio in E-flat major.

Camilla Wicks and Miles Graber on violin and piano, respectively. In that recording, captured in March of 1985, of their performance of Gabriel Fauré's Violin Sonata No. 1 in A Major.

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The Seattle-born Mark O'Connor performing his piece, River Out Back, on the mandocello. A folk-influenced start to the tallest hour of the Wednesday. Hello and welcome. This is NWPB Classical. The concert music continues well into the wee hours of the coming morning. I'm Jed Greenhalgh, and I'll be with you for the remainder of this 11 o'clock hour. It's so good to have you here. You'll now be joined by some piano music by Robert Schumann, specifically his fantasy pieces performed by Finlay Cockerell.

Finlay Cockerell at the keyboard performing Robert Schumann's Fantasy Pieces for piano. And coming up next, bringing you very close to the midnight hour, is music of Beethoven, his piano quartet in E-flat major. Performed by Emmanuel Axe on piano, Isaac Stern on violin, Jamie Loredo on viola, and Yo-Yo Ma on cello.

0: A piece of music that's a masterwork for the wind repertoire. First Suite by Gustav Holst. That was the North Texas Wind Symphony with conductor Eugene Corporon on Music Through the Night. I'm Jalene Kahn. Thanks a lot for being here. It's really great to have your company.
1: Everyone has their own comfort level when it comes to uncertainty, and classical composers are no exception. Much of Western classical music is outlined on paper in formal musical notation, but did you know that some classical music is randomized? John Cage and Terry Riley, to name a few, have composed works that omit common details, like what instruments to use, what precise pitches to play, or even when to play certain gestures. The field's ever-diligent musicologists, in tandem with these composers, have coined the term indeterminacy for those ambiguous musical elements, all present to sate the compositional curiosity for the unknowable.
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0: Carlos Suastavino wrote that piece of music about a neighbor that he lived next door to as a kid, a woman he thought was really sweet and loved spending time with. Jeromita Linares by Suastavino. Camarada Bariloche was joined by guitarist Pablo Cohen. I'm Jalene Kahn. Thanks a lot for listening. Have a great Thursday.
1: You've heard about the sons of Johann Sebastian Bach, but there were daughters too. Bach's eldest child was Katharina Dorothea. She grew up to be a singer and helped her father with his musical work. Elisabeth Juliana Frederica married one of her father's students. And the youngest of the 20 children was Regina Susanna. She was the only one to live into the 19th century and counted Beethoven as one of her benefactors. Other than these little tidbits, little to nothing is known about the five Bach daughters that lived to adulthood, and like many women of that era, are all too easily forgotten today.
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3: Due to his lifelong work in chemistry and medicine, Alexander Borodin's output is pretty meager when compared with his peers. In his own words, he was a Sunday composer. Nevertheless, his commitment paid off. He was a member of the elite Russian handful. At first, he took his cue from Felix Mendelssohn, kept it pretty close to the bone. But he would eventually evolve into a more of a nationalist, and his work on Prince Igor would become pivotal. We'll hear the Polovtsian Dances from that wonderful work, Prince Igor, by Alexander Borodin, coming up this morning. I'm Kevin O'Connor. Good morning.

0: the Federal Reserve raised interest rates yesterday for the first time in more than 3 years. Chairman Kevin Warsh explained that decision as a plain fact that inflation is too high and has been for too long. The Fed also signaled that it will likely increase rates again in the coming months. You'll hear more about this in 15 minutes on Morning Edition.
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3: It's not like we're just rolling the dice. If we build in the right way, I think the probability of something bad happening is very low. If we build in the wrong way, the probability of something bad happening is very high.
2: But what would building in the right way look like, and how would that be enforced? 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
1: It's 6:19. You're listening to Northwest Public Broadcasting. An increasing number of Republican candidates are using anti-Muslim rhetoric in their campaign ads, and the bigotry has been met with virtually no condemnation from the GOP at large. You'll hear more about this in 15 minutes on Morning Edition. Across the Northwest, we've got sunny skies today with a breeze. Highs are mainly going to be in the upper 60s to upper 70s. Enjoy that sun as well, because tomorrow many places are going to get clouds and rain.
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1: It's 6:43. 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The U.S. trade war with Canada is making lots of things more expensive for Americans in border states, something we're very familiar with here in the

0: For the past 35 minutes this morning, you've been listening to music by the French Baroque era composer Jean-Philippe Rameau. That extended concert suite, drawn from his full-length opera Castor et Pollux, Castor and Pollux, first produced at the Royal Academy of Music in Paris back in the fall of 1737. A composer who really didn't begin working in the field of opera until he had arrived at age 50, but then he succeeded extraordinarily so. A suite from Castor and Pollux by Rameau. There on historical instruments, the members of the orchestra of the 18th century, as directed by Franz Bruchen. And brought to you with our compliments on this Thursday, this 17th day of September, here on the Classical Music Service of Northwest Public Broadcasting. Yes, you heard that correctly, September 17th. We're just 5 days away from the official start of autumn 2026. Good of you to share today, as every day, including the music coming next, Aaron Copland, with a rather nostalgic piece, quite deliberately so, created during wartime, but perfect for any occasion.
1: A company tries to buy the land your mobile home sits on. The law says you have a chance to buy it first. In Colorado, there are some people swinging for the fences.
2: We are still in the ballpark. We haven't hit a home run, but we haven't hit three outs either, so we're still negotiating.
1: I'm Kai Rizdahl. What it takes to own the land you live on? That's next time on Marketplace.
0: Marketplace, the evening report, heard every Monday through Friday at 6:30 p.m., immediately following The Daily. 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
0: Sunshine, for the most part, through the middle part of the day. Then increasing clouds in most areas east of the Cascades, more persistently sunny skies in Wenatchee and Moses Lake, but on the other hand, a 20% chance of afternoon showers in the Walla Walla and Lewis Clark Valleys, high temperatures in the 70s to lower 80s. Sunny conditions today across western Washington, with highs there generally ranging from the upper 60s to mid 70s, pushing 80 degrees. Right along the Cascade foothills. Aaron Copland now, working in wartime, 1944, and writing a piece designed to help maintain morale during that very difficult time. From 1944, Aaron Copland with his Letter from Home.

0: Aaron Copland's Letter from Home, dated 1944. They're delivered by the St. Louis Symphony Orchestra under Leonard Slatkin's direction. As we look forward to our next hour together on this Thursday morning, we have for you a grand sextet by Glinka and a divertimento for orchestra, a lot of fun, thanks to the French composer Fauré. We're also going to pay calls on Bohemia and Spain along the way. Lots of transporting to do today, transporting you through all of this glorious music and all of these superb performances of it, drawn from the Dawn and Mariana Madison Digital Music Library here at Northwest Public Broadcasting. Hello there. Welcome indeed. I'm Steve Reeder. Right now, just 1 minute before 11, we're going to carry on with a rather brassy selection here in just a moment.
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The opening section to the Sinfonietta, music there by the Moravian Leoš Janáček, celebrating the formation of the new nation state of Czechoslovakia in the aftermath of the First World War, a work dedicated initially to the military, but then to all of the people of that newly formed nation, in which he took great pride. That brass-centric allegretto, the opening movement to Sinfonietta, music by Janáček from 1926. The Cleveland Orchestra, led there by George Sell. And that announces this 11 o'clock hour of a Thursday morning here at NWPB Classical. It continues now with a work of youthful enthusiasm as well as talent by the Russian Mikhail Glinka. A work from 1832 written by the composer in his late 20s in Italy, where he spent about 3 years in all, mainly due to his health. But while there, he became infatuated with his doctor's daughter. Came to spend a good deal of time with her. They had a lot in common, apparently, in terms of their background and training and interest in music. But eventually, in order to avoid a scandal, he dedicated the score not to her, but to a female friend of hers. A little more discreet, at least. Music then by the young Glinka, in his late 20s at this point, writing this grand sextet in E-flat major, scored for the combination of piano, string quartet, and double bass. In this case, the ensemble Capricorn.

0: an aptly titled work by its composer Mikhail Glinka. Written by him in his late 20s, the year 1832, the place, Italy, where he was staying for his health, his grand sextet in E-flat major, written for the combination of piano, string quartet, and double bass, performed there by the ensemble Capricorn, serving as our major work in this 11 o'clock hour of a Thursday morning here on the Classical Music Service of Northwest Public Broadcasting. We're arriving now at exactly 11:30. Thank you for joining us again today. Always a joy to see your smiling face at that end of whatever device you're using to listen to the music. 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I'm Steve Reeder. Angeli Dodio will host this afternoon from 1 until 4. Bill McLaughlin, another encore presentation this week, as he brings you Exploring Music and a week devoted to English composer Ralph Vaughan Williams.
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0: Next time is tomorrow afternoon at 3 with an encore presentation Saturday evening at 6. 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
0: In mere moments here, we're going to transport you back in time and place to the Casino Theater in Monte Carlo. Stay tuned. A fair amount of sunshine through the middle part of the day, then increasingly cloudy in most areas east of the Cascades. More persistently, sunny skies in Wenatchee and Moses Lake. Elsewhere, a 20% chance of afternoon showers in the Walla Walla and Lewis Clark Valleys. High temperatures in the 70s to lower 80s. Sunny conditions today all across western Washington, with highs there generally ranging from the upper 60s to mid-70s, pushing 80 degrees right along the Cascade foothills. Now, on to French composer Gabriel Fauré, who, in the aftermath of the First World War, received a commission from Albert I, Prince of Monaco, to write a new concert piece for introduction in the Casino Theater there. By the way, that Casino Theater had hosted many operatic premieres to that point as well. In any event, Fauré looked back to the Italian tradition of commedia dell'arte in crafting this lighthearted score, a very successful score that met with immediate royal and public acclaim. Masques and Bergamasques by Fauré, here realized by the Conductorless Orpheus Chamber Orchestra of New York.

Music from the pen of the Bohemian Baroque era composer Jan Dismas Zelenka, far better known for his choral and liturgical works, but represented for

0: our and your purposes today by that Capriccio number 2 in G major, the ensemble known as Camerata Bern, that Swiss group directed by Alexander von Feinkopf here on NWPB. Well, Angeli has some courtly sounds in mind for you this afternoon. Next hour, the young Beethoven's Music for a Knightly or Courtly Ballet. In the 2 o'clock segment, a much-loved work of the 20th century, a guitar concerto by Rodrigo, his Fantasy for a Gentleman or Courtier. You can hear both those works and so much more, minuets by Puccini plus. On a Thursday afternoon, Angeli will join you here in just about 13 minutes at the top of the hour at 1.
1: Hi there, this is Paul McLachlan. This week on Exploring Music, we're exploring the world of Ralph Vaughan Williams, who was born to privilege in the age of Queen Victoria and lived all the way through to the Cold War. Vaughan Williams dipped deep into the soil of England to pull out its soul and spirit, giving that sceptered isle its first native son to sing its song in over 200 years. That's Exploring the World of Vaughan Williams, this week on Exploring Music.
0: Tonight, a sampling of the composer's violin concerto, as well as his 4th and 5th symphonies, and a taste of his film score output as well. Vaughan Williams back in the spotlight, 7 o'clock this evening on Exploring Music. Right now, time for you to experience the breeze in music.

The voices of Electra Women's Choir of Vancouver, BC, and music by the late Spanish composer Alejandro Yagüe. From his collection called Stories of the Wind, that was The Breeze. And now, A Melody in the Wind, the title of this work by the British violinist and composer Nigel Kennedy.

feeling the wind on this late summer's day here in the Northwest, a piece titled Melody in the Wind by violinist and composer Nigel Kennedy, the featured soloist in this recording, joined by the English Chamber Orchestra under Paul Barrett's direction. Now, the final word in this noon hour goes to another British composer, Roger Quilter by name. This is a country dance, part of the incidental music he wrote for a 1921 London production of Shakespeare's play, As You Like It.

0: The British composer Roger Quilcher, writing for the theatre for the London stage back in 1921. Country Dance, part of his incidental music for a production of William Shakespeare's play, As You Like It. A performance there with the Czechoslovak Radio Symphony, conducted by the Leaper himself, Adrian Leaper, on the conductor's podium there. I'm Steve Reeder. Thank you so much for your company once again today. Hope you have a truly terrific rest of your Thursday. We know it's going to be terrific for another 3 hours because Angeli has the music for you from now until 4, the start of All Things Considered, another all Ralph Vaughan Williams hour. 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

an adagio and presto movement that are part of a concerto by Telemann. Rachel Brown was flautist, Simon Standage violinist, and music director of the ensemble here, Collegium Musicum 90. Movements for flute and violin and continuo by Telemann on NWPB Classical. And a very good Thursday afternoon to you. I'm Anjali Dodia with the classical music and with you now and until the start of All Things Considered at 4 o'clock. In a little over 10 minutes, we'll share in chamber music of Florence Price. But here now is music of Puccini, well known for his operas, of course. But Puccini composed these three minuets originally as movements for a string quartet. That was in the 1890s, around the same time that Puccini was writing his opera Manon Lescaut. And indeed, if you're familiar with that opera, then you might recognize some of the themes that he included in these three minuets. An arrangement for string orchestra here. That's the Orchestra of Auvergne under Jean-Jacques Cantoreau.

3 minuets for string quartet by Puccini. These arranged for string orchestra and presented by the Orchestra of Auvergne, Jean-Jacques Cantereau, the music director and conductor of that ensemble, in today's recording of Puccini's 3 minuets on NWPB. Here now is music of Florence Price. Chamber music here, her quintet for piano and strings, is presented by the Catalyst Quartet and pianist Michel Cannes.

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2: It's 4:48. So apparently people were using psychedelics during the Ice Age. The story of Beetle Nuts coming up next on All Things Considered. I'm Avery Cooper. The November midterm elections are fast approaching, and this station wants to know, what's on your mind this election cycle? How is the economy impacting you? And how is it impacting your vote? What isn't being talked about enough on the news? Or maybe being talked about too much? Please take a moment to share in a short survey from our newsroom. 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

www.ccb.org. 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You can take all things considered with you on the go when you download the Northwest Public Broadcasting app. Maybe it's time to walk the dog and you don't want to step away to hear about betel nuts. Well, take the NWPB app with you.